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I don't mean to be a Debbie Downer, man, but we're at the halfway point, a little past, actually, of the summer. We're in the all-star break, for crying out loud. So, yeah, school's out for now, kids, but we're closer to going back than we aren't. I guess I did become a Debbie Downer, didn't I? Alice Cooper is on.

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What's going on? My name is Rob. Inside of two from Tom Petty on your double shot weekend and the winning returns tomorrow morning. The bribe is back. It's $1,000 every hour starting at 9:40 with the Chuck Nolan Morning Show. Good luck.

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Boston's Classic Rock 100.7 WZLX. What's going on? My name is Rob. All eyes on the weather. Today was the last day below 80 for a minute. Going to see temps skyrocket up into the 90s on Tuesday and Wednesday. It's going to be hot. No rain in the forecast till next weekend. Stay safe out there. It's WZLX.

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Sticks 2 from the band with a little nautical flair there. It's the Rock Revolution at 100.7 WZLX. Sail Boston, a magnificent hit. The Parade of Sail. Incredible. I was lucky enough to see it from the water. Hope you got a chance to see it. The city of Boston. Hold

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energy. And I can't tell the difference between ABC News, Hill Street Blues, and a preacher in the old-time gospel hour, stealing money from the sick and the old.

America. You too. Bullet the Blue Sky, live from 87. It's the Rock Revolution on 100.7 WZLX. Stevie Ray Vaughan takes over with some scuttlebutt. You know, for the sailor.

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Phil Collins, taking it home. Maybe you're heading home. Maybe you're already home. It's Sunday. Nowhere better to be. But if you're out and about, let Mr. Nilsson get you in the summer mood. It's Coconut now on ZLX.

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Yes, that's when I turn into a pumpkin. But until then...

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So, you know, good on you if you're still up. I, for one, am heading to bed. 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
7: My Nana liked to just take a ride just to take a look.
2: Let's just take a look. She'd be in there all day.
7: Oh, yeah.
2: All day. You just wouldn't leave.
7: Some things we could look at.
2: Oh, God. There was also, when you walked in, there was that smell. It was those cinnamon brooms. Yes. Cinnamon brooms, scented candles. Everything all mixing together at once. It was just, you got dizzy as soon as you went in there.
7: But iconic. That one down at, I remember the one on the Cape, the big one in Hyannis.
2: At the base of the Sagamore Bridge.
7: Well, there was that one with the windmill, right?
2: Yeah, the windmill and the thatched roof.
7: And the giant clock on the other one. They had like a big mechanical.
2: Yes, in Hyannis.
7: It was like Santa's Wonderland.
2: You're right.
7: And then you went and you were like, whoa, wow, as a kid, you're like, wow, it's like Santa's Wonderland. You go inside, tchotchkes. The same tchotchkes in there.
2: Tchotchkes and some candy that was about 12 years old. That butterscotch candy that just solidified every piece into a giant mass that you had to throw on the floor to break it apart. Well, you can have a part of these great memories. Of these great memories. Two 27-foot Christmas tree shop signs that once hung in those stores down on the Cape are going to be sold off, all to benefit Habitat for Humanity of Cape Cod, which is great.
7: That is cool.
2: So there's going to be an auction starting on Monday. Starting bid, $1,000.
7: All right, but now, these are big. These are like the outdoor.
2: 27 feet long. Some of the bulbs still work. There's a photo of them. Some of the bulbs still work on this thing. What would
6: you
2: do
6: with? Get yourself some replacement bulbs there, Jimmy.
2: This is something like Danielle's really into Halloween decorations.
7: She's also really into new. I could see her hanging this outside of her house for Christmas.
2: She would. She would do something like that.
7: Yes.
2: And without thinking, where do you store something like this? I don't care. I just want it.
6: Excuse me, hon. You got a permit for that?
2: You turn it on. It's like when Clark Griswold gets the lights to work on his house. Exactly. Just takes out the entire neighborhood. Yeah. So it's up for grabs starting on Monday. Opening bid, $1,000. Where the Christmas tree shop used to be, it's going to be, let's see, an O'Reilly Auto Parts store, a Starbucks, and a newly expanded Trader Joe's. It's not the same.
7: Doesn't that just say New England?
2: Get right
7: over that bridge.
2: Yes.
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7: This is Danielle Robay from Bookmarked by Reese's Book Club. All the talk of probiotics can get confusing. Which to take? Why? What does it do? Let's make it easy.

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2: This was what we heard going over the State House at 3:15.
3: I wish I saw that. That looks, the video's so cool. That's the United Kingdom's Royal Air Force aerobatic team. The Red Arrows were flying over the State House yesterday. They're here for our big Sail Boston celebration. How cool is that? I think there's like five or six of these planes in a row, and they hung all the smoke coming out of the back of them and everything. I think we actually have some of the... Yes. We have some of the radio chatter as they were flying over.
4: Hello, Skipper. Hello, Navigator. Half a minute to go. Okay. Hello, Engineer. Skipper
5: hello.
4: Here. Yeah, will you put the revs up, please? Yeah. Okay, keep waving.
3: All right, let's get these bastards in their 250th celebration.
4: Okay, boys, okay. Top doors open. Hello, Bombardier.
3: Hello.
4: Okay, when you are. Top doors open. Bomb doors open, Bombardier.
3: They're so polite. Steady.
4: Steady. Hey, Jimmy, try to be honest,
3: boy. Oh! They're shooting at cheers.
4: Where is he, Red Gunner? Can you see him? Down! Down! Down! He's chopped down! Did you shoot him down?
6: Yeah.
4: Yeah, he's got him, boy. Right in the middle.
6: Right about Reagan. Keep waving. There's some black coming at me.
4: Okay, don't shout all at once.
3: Not everybody at once.
4: Hello, Midgunner. Did you recognize that fighter you got on?
6: No, I didn't recognize it, but it's definitely going down now.
3: Definitely going down.
7: Is that real audio?
3: It is. World War II, a Lancaster bomber going over Germany.
7: Can you imagine?
3: No, these guys are like 20 years old.
7: Not even.
3: Like 19, 20 years old, flying over Germany, dropping bombs.
7: Taking flak.
3: Yes, and shooting
7: had
3: down a plane
7: flown
3: at the same
7: in a World
3: time.
7: War II bomber of that vintage.
3: I remember that.
7: Horrifying. I couldn't. I was in. It was a great, exhilarating experience. But you just have this dark feeling going. Oh my God, these boys.
3: You sent me some video and photos of that. What I noticed right away was that you could see through the plane.
7: Yes,
3: so many gaps in it. You could see the sun.
7: It's canvas and aluminum and wood mostly. And yeah.
3: That's crazy.
7: You're taking your life and your hands just taking off in the thing. Bravery.
3: I've been offered a chance to go up with the Blue Angels, and I always say no because it just scares the hell out of me.
7: I know. You always get asked.
3: I do. So many times. I feel so...
7: It's not your bag.
3: Emasculated when I say...
7: The Red Arrows?
3: I can't. I'm afraid.
7: Come on, Governor. Give it a go, would you?
3: The Red Arrows are going to do a flyover over Boston Harbor at 4:30 tomorrow afternoon.
7: That's cool.
3: That's going to be really... With the tall ships... And you got these jets going over, streaming red, white, and blue.
7: What if we just, decide that, it's time for the British to go, and we just broadside her with the Constitution?
3: The Constitution takes out the jets for a couple of shots.
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1: These two are getting ready for some vacation time. Mm-hmm. You're taking off internationally. You're going to Atlantic City.
2: I'm hitting the boardwalk, baby.
3: Might as well be an international destination. He's going to the Riviera.
2: For me, yeah. At this point in my life, this is a destination.
3: This is it.
1: I don't know anybody who still goes to Atlantic City.
2: I've never been.
1: I've never been either.
3: Yeah. Are you coming back is the question.
2: Yeah.
3: It's a little dangerous.
4: It's amazing. You're going to love it.
1: It's like in every sad movie. It's set in Atlantic City.
2: Listen, you have to understand, I know where I'm going.
1: Yeah.
2: I'm not expecting anything exotic. I know I'm going to a dump. But I'm going to have fun. I'm going to gamble. I'm going to hang out with my boys.
3: Smoke cigars.
1: It's a guy thing. But in amongst all of that, you put it out there that you are going to get a pedicure.
2: I'm going to do some self-care.
3: Good for you, buddy. You deserve it. You work really hard.
2: I'm staying at the Hard Rock. They got a tremendous spa. All right? Which they do. The Hard Rock and one in Vegas is great. Yeah. They're known for it. So I figure, you know what? I'm like looking at the menu. I'm like, they got everything. I'm like, let's get a facial. Let's get a pedicure. Let's go full.
1: Are you going to get that thing where you put your feet into the water and the fish eat the dead skin off of it?
3: They do fish pedicures at the Hard Rock.
1: Why not?
2: Yes, dude, look it up. I'm telling you right now. Look it up on.
3: They do fish pedicures at the Hard Rock.
2: Oh, I don't know about those things.
3: Yeah, no.
2: But like they do the thing with
3: the thing.
2: The massage, like you were talking about. You get the leg massage.
1: Eating Tyler's dead flesh.
2: I might even get a mani while I'm at it.
3: Do it. Get a no polish mani.
1: Can they fix that hammer toe?
4: The prosciutto.
2: Do they do a prosciutto and melon like rub?
3: Let's see. That'd
2: be good.
1: So you're gonna get the facial, the full thing. You're gonna have the cucumber slices on the eyes. They're gonna have the little steam thing blowing on you while they.
3: Yes. They gotta open
1: all
3: the
1: kinds
3: pores.
1: Of oils.
3: Yeah, like when I get my facial with Raquel.
1: Yes.
3: Yeah.
2: Yeah.
1: You're into it.
2: You know what? I've never done it before. Why not?
3: You're going to love it because it's just you're actually going to be able to decompress for 5 seconds and take a breath and have somebody else like cater to you.
2: That would be great.
3: Oh, like you don't have a woman in your life. You need this.
2: I might cry right
4: here.
2: I might actually.
1: Hey, how was the guy's weekend in Atlantic City? Oh, my God. I had this avocado scrub that was just to die for.
3: Just do
4: That's
3: at
4: exactly
3: the end.
4: Where this is heading.
2: Honestly, this is when you know it's all going downhill. Yes.
1: It is.
3: But don't give her
5: the nod. Why don't you get yourself a nice girl?
3: Don't give her the nod at the end. Like, hey, you want to...
2: If she leans over, if she leans over and whispers in my ear, you want a happy ending? I'm saying yes.
1: Is there a happy ending for a facial?
2: Is there? I don't think they do it at the Hard Rock.
3: I think you got to go down the street for that.
2: You
3: the place next to the empty furniture store.
2: You got to go down the boardwalk and bang it right at the guy singing next to the trash can.
3: Yes.
4: No. Third door around the corner.
2: Yeah, the third door on the right. Just not three times, and then you're good.
1: Listen for the woman yelling that she's so honey.
3: Okay. Oh, can we still?
2: Wow. I don't know.
3: Even though that's a Hollywood word, can we? Okay.
1: We can.
2: Okay.
3: All right.
6: These horny women will do anything.
1: Our Fountain of Youth update here. Brazilian butt lifts.
3: Yeah, the BBLs.
1: Are huge.
2: Yes. What is this?
3: It's tire filler in your bottom.
1: Basically, yeah.
3: Here's the problem.
6: Moody.
2: Same thing I used to fill a flat last year?
3: Yes. Fix a flat all day long.
1: But they do these like in
3: hotel rooms,
1: gas stations.
3: Units. Yes. We are on the precipice of a big body style change because the toxic diet culture from the early aughts is back and people want to be as skinny as possible. I'm really curious to see what's going to, because butt maxing has been so popular the last decade with people getting their butts bigger because of the Kardashian effect and everything else and people lifting weights.
1: Looking
3: and
1: like
3: their
1: Aunt
3: glutes.
1: Fanny here.
3: Exactly.
7: Bootylicious.
3: That trend is going away. So I'm curious to see what this is going to do to the industry.
1: All right. Yeah, because starvation is in. You have Sharon Osbourne. Ariana Grande.
3: Skinny talk is a very big thing.
1: If they look that skinny on TV and you see them in real life, it has to be shocking.
3: Just drawn.
2: I can't even imagine.
1: So this woman says, I just wanted a peachy bum.
3: Yeah.
1: I should have turned and ran. Shortly after treatment in which she was injected with 1 liter of filler, she ended up in a hospital with sepsis. 2 years later, she said she still has the scars on her thighs and buttocks from the treatment.
3: Yeah.
1: People are doing this stuff.
3: Yep. You got to go.
1: You just see like an ad.
3: You have to go to a qualified practitioner. You can't. Like, I know people want to save money and, you know, aesthetic tourism is a very big thing right now with, you know, people go to Turkey for the hair implants and the teeth and stuff and you know, boobs in whatever country. But you cannot go to like some back alley person because you could die.
1: But it will always happen. People will try to do it on the cheap.
3: They will.
1: And stuff like this.
8: One in the left flank, one in the buttocks.
1: Exactly. Mm-hmm. How about this guy? I'm sure people have seen him on social media. His name's Brian Johnson, not from AC/DC.
3: I've been following him for years.
1: Yeah, he's this biohacker. He's like a billionaire from Silicon Valley.
3: He launched in 2013. He launched I want to say it was called Braintree. It was a system for like taking international payments, and it was a lot of interest in the business world. So he made a lot of money off that launch.
1: So where you see him on social media is he wants to live forever. He's trying to be immortal.
3: He spends $2 million a year on this.
1: $2 million a year trying to live forever.
3: And he's my age.
1: And he looks like a robot.
3: He does. He looks like a cyborg.
1: Bizarre looking. And he has a son. He's 48 years old. And he says he gets plasma injections from his son, from his son's plasma, to try to stay youthful.
4: It's like out of sci-fi.
1: It is.
3: And he looks like it, too.
1: He does. He looks kind of jaundiced.
3: And he's got the boxed hair color that like you see on a lot of the older male reporters that, you know, they get the graying at the temples and they don't want to quite give it up, but it's too light of a brown for their skin coloring.
4: Key light hits it just right.
3: Yeah.
1: It's so bizarre.
3: Yeah.
1: So he has done so much to himself that his stomach is actually eating itself.
3: He's got this crazy rare like autoimmune, it's like autoimmune gastritis or something.
1: That's what it is.
3: Yeah. But he, I mean, he takes a cocktail of pills every day when he gets up, so I would imagine
4: that's... people's blood, basically, right?
3: Yeah. He's since stopped the plasma injections from his son, but he was doing it for a long time.
1: I don't know if there's a cure for this.
3: It's incurable.
1: So he's going to die from trying to live forever.
3: That is true irony. Mm-hmm. That is the def... I mean, Alanis Morissette didn't get it right with all of them. Many of those things were technically coincidence.
4: That's Icarus, isn't
3: this
4: it?
3: This is
4: basically that story.
1: See?
3: Wow. You know, I always thought he was like in his mid to late 50s because he did all the bio. I didn't realize he's like, I don't know, 6 weeks younger than I am.
1: Why is he that worried about death at the age of 48?
3: Some of these biohacking people get really obsessed with it. Like, and they go, there's a few people in his camp because I've been following him for probably 5 or 6 years just out of pure fascination.
1: They never have a beer, never eat ice cream.
3: What kind of life is that?
1: He shaves his armpits.
4: So why live?
1: I don't like
3: this guy. I'm fine with that. I'm fine with a shorn pit. I like a smooth pit.
1: I don't like this guy.
3: I don't want to nestle up under deodorant balls.
1: No, $2 million a year. You know how it all started? A facial in Atlantic City.
2: Oh, stop it. Boston's Classic Rock.

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3: Where do the weekends go? My God, here we are. Monday morning. At least it's going to be a nice one. This is Chuck. I am solo again. I got producer Jack helping me out today, but...
9: Hello, you old bastard.
3: Danielle Murr is, I believe, flying back from Ireland late tonight. I think she gets in after midnight, so she will be here tomorrow. Should be spectacular. Also, Tyler's coming back from Atlantic City. After spending 4 days playing blackjack, he's going to be telling tales of winning like $25,000, whether he did or not. Who knows? But I want to hear about the facial that he said he was going to get. We have tickets to
7: give away. Roll over.
3: Classy Rock Challenge. Ticket to Rock Summer. Toto and Christopher Cross. Look at that. We got Sail Boston. We got Yacht Rock. They're going to be at the Pavilion July 21st, 7:10. You get a chance to win your way in there. And then Muse at 8:10. They're going to be at the Xfinity Center this Saturday. So we have some challenges awaiting you. Let's get going. Puddle of Mud from ZLX.

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4: Danielle returns tomorrow. 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Huge crowds filling the waterfront. Kelly and I actually went down yesterday. We came out at Long Wharf. We took the corner towards the Boston Harbor Hotel, and the view from there, right wrapping around the courthouse, going right down through the seaport, it makes Boston Harbor look like it did a couple of hundred years ago. I mean, you look at these ships and you wonder, what would it be like to be out there for months at a time? How do these guys fill the time
5: men,
4: out there?
5: Men, men, men, it's a ship all filled with men. You'll never have to lift a seat. There's no one here but men. Men, men, men, men, men, men.
4: You must have had a lot of puzzles and stuff, I would imagine. But if you get a chance, go down there. It's spectacular. It's free and it goes right through Wednesday. An Uber driver who allegedly assaulted a passenger near Logan Airport on Friday was arrested in Lowell yesterday. Leonard Bacon of Lowell will be charged with assault and battery with a dangerous weapon, according to state police. The passenger was stabbed 5 times and suffered a head injury. The passenger rushed into Terminal C at Logan Airport for help shortly before 5:30 p.m. on Friday. What kind of conversation were these guys having? A state police spokesperson said Sunday that the victim suffered cut wounds. The injuries are not considered life-threatening. A Gloucester woman facing felony charges in a pair of civil lawsuits after she allegedly used a rag soaked in WD-40 to try to kill a childhood friend who she said owed her some money. Authorities say Phyllis Palazzola told lifelong friend Mariana DiMercurio that she had planned to drive them both off a bridge so we could go together. She was going to do a WD-40 Thelma and Louise. She was indicted last week on charges of assault and battery with a dangerous weapon and attempted murder. She's scheduled for arraignment on July 21st. So Danielle flies back from Ireland tonight. Remember, when you're on a plane, keep that seatbelt on. They tell you, even, you know, once we get up here, just kind of keep it on. A Ryanair plane was forced to make an emergency landing in Greece on Friday after a window on the Boeing 737 dislodged soon after takeoff, reportedly because it was hit by a piece that came off the engine. A window in the passenger cabin dislodged in flight, the airline said. And several media outlets reported that one person was almost sucked out of the plane after the glass shattered. A passenger said she heard a noise like a tire bursting, and people started screaming because of the cabin decompression. The head and shoulders of one passenger were outside the window. But fortunately, he had not taken off his seatbelt. According to reports, a 61-year-old Serbian man came out in the air and was restrained by his wife. He was taken to a hospital after suffering from shock and friction burns from the freezing wind outside the airliner. I bet they gave him a voucher for a free flight or something. We got a heat wave starting in here once again. It starts tomorrow. It's going to be in the mid-90s for the next 3 days. We're going to top out at 88 degrees today. It's 66 degrees right now.
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4: Tyler also returns tomorrow. The hottest team in Major League Baseball, your Boston Red Sox. They're going into the All-Star break after sweeping the Angels, sweeping the White Sox, and sweeping the Mets. It was their first 9-0 road trip since 1977, and you gave up on this team. It only happened thanks to Mets shortstop Francisco Lindor, who muffed what would have been a game-ending double play in the ninth with the Mets up 2-0. Sox went out to tie it. They went ahead in the 10th, and Garrett Whitlock came in to close out the win.
8: And a ground ball to first. Bonasera takes it. How do you like 9 straight? Come from behind from 2-0 down in the ninth. They win it in 10. They don't really want an All-Star break, but what a way to go into the break.
4: They don't want to come home either. They win on the road. My God, tonight, Wilson Contreras will represent Boston in the Home Run Derby, and the Sox return for the second half of the season Friday with a doubleheader against the Rays to to begin a 10-game homestand. World Cup action out on the pitch. Colombian forward Hamilton Compaz is in hiding after receiving death threats over a missed goal shot that helped knock his team out of the World Cup. He refused to fly home with his teammates. He's gone completely off the grid. He posted a message on Twitter saying, "I deeply regret not being able to bring you the joy you all hoped for, but I want you to know that there was never a lack of dedication, commitment, or love for this jersey. I gave everything I had on the pitch, and I would do it 1,000 times over for my country." Nobody knows where he is. Probably because in 1994, Colombian defender Andre Escobar was shot dead in Medellin just days after scoring an own goal that contributed to the team's elimination from the World Cup. In the semifinals, France takes on Spain at 3 p.m. tomorrow, and jolly old England plays Argentina Wednesday at 3. How about this story? Carolina Hurricanes owner Tom Dundon is facing a firestorm for engraving the names of his wife and his children on the Stanley Cup. His name, along with his wife Verushka and their five children, Caden, Dax, Drew, Blake, and Tegan, take up the first two lines of the newly engraved section of Lord Stanley's Cup. Then it's the names of the front office people, then the players. Stanley Cup champions are allocated space for a maximum of 55 names to be engraved on the trophy. So Dundon's family takes the first seven spots, totaling 90 characters. One player was left out, and equipment manager Bobby Gorman, who's been with the franchise since they were the Hartford Whalers and was included on the Cup in 2006, was not listed among the names this year. This guy is getting absolutely roasted. And that's sports!
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by eating, what was it, like 68 hot dogs in 10 minutes? 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No. He was in another eating competition up in New Hampshire over the weekend and just threw a pile of more stuff on top of those hot dogs. We'll tell you how he did. Coming up from CLX.

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0: Boston's Classic Rock, 100.7 WZLX. It's the Chuck Nolan Morning Show without Danielle Murr and Tyler. They will be returning tomorrow. You might have missed this action over the weekend. Just about a week after eating 68 hot dogs in 10 minutes to win his 18th mustard belt, Joey Chestnut was up at the Brook Casino in Seabrook, New Hampshire on Saturday for the inaugural Saugus Wings Eating Competition. And yes, he did eat the flats and the drums, and he had a strategy for it.
1: Two bone flats. Take one really hard, and I pinch, and I kind of do an umbrella method where I'm trying to use my mouth and my hand and to scoop the meat and move on to the next one. The drums, I'm rolling. I pinch and roll, try to scrape, use my teeth as a rake. And, just keep swallowing.
2: Joey Chestnut, using his hands to rip and tear at these wings.
3: One of these men ate 7.54 pounds of wing meat.
0: I love this host. This guy is so over the top.
3: That's the bone.
2: But the other dude ate 7.77. The champion of the world! 7.77 pounds of Saugus wings! James Ware!
0: Joey lost! The champion!
2: May God continue to bless these United States of America! Thank you!
0: Yes! That's what makes us great! I don't know why he's yelling so much. Joey Chestnut ate 7.5 pounds of wings just a week after eating 68 hot dogs. His digestive system is just like an amusement park. I don't know. How do you process all of that? It's a lot of sodium. I had beer, clam chowder, and about just a pile of M&Ms for dinner last night. I feel like death today.
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0: Danielle and Tyler may not be here, but we are going to have a classic Am I the A-Hole for you at 7:30, and then a classic check-in with Chuck at 8:30 as well. So it's kind of like they're here. They will return once again tomorrow morning. Got some sad news a couple of hours ago. We lost another movie star. I'll tell you who it is. Coming up, ZLX.

0: Boston's classic rock, 100.7 WZLX. The Chuck Nolan Morning Show, Daniel Murr and Tyler coming back tomorrow with all kinds of tales of vacation, what have you. Just a few hours ago, we got sad news. Sam Neill, the New Zealand actor, best known as Dr. Grant, of course, from the Jurassic Park franchise. Sam Neill passed away.
1: It's a dinosaur.
0: It's a dinosaur.
2: You're dead. You crazy son of a you're dead.
0: His family posted, it is with immense sadness that the Wanao of Sam Neill, which is New Zealand for family, shared the news of his passing on Monday, 13th July in Sydney, Australia. Sam was surrounded by family and passed with the dignity that has characterized his whole life. He was in so many movies, you forget about it. Dead Calm in 1989 with Nicole Kidman, which is a great movie.
3: We're going to make a fortune with this place.
0: The Hunt for Red October. Played the husband in the piano.
1: How fast are they?
4: Well, we clocked the T-Rex to 32 miles an hour.
5: T-Rex?
0: You have a T-Rex?
5: You said you've got a T-Rex?
0: He actually auditioned to be James Bond in the 1980s, but he lost it out to Timothy Dalton. I don't know if I can picture Sam Neill as James Bond.
1: Dr. Grant. Idea,
0: but Sam Neill passing away at the age of 78.
6: To Jurassic Park, welcome.
0: He had to wear those sunglasses and hat everywhere he went. We got a classic rock challenge coming up for you for our Ticket to Rock Summer at 7:10. Toto and Christopher Cross at the Pavilion July 21st on the way.
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2: Chuck Nolan flying solo today. Danielle and Tyler will be back again tomorrow. However, we do have a classic Am I the A-Hole featuring them coming up at 7:30. Before we get to that, I will be covering the download for Danielle this morning at 7 o'clock. And then at 7:10, tickets to get you over the pavilion a week from tomorrow. A night of yacht rock, lovey. Toto and Christopher Cross there. Your chance to be there on us coming up from ZLX.

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4: Journalist Danielle Murr returns again tomorrow. Sail Boston 2026, another huge success for Boston this summer. They're expecting 4 million people. I think they're going to get that, if not more. More than 60 tall ships from around the world sailed into Boston Harbor on a beautiful Saturday, led by Old Ironsides, as huge crowds filled the waterfront. We went down yesterday. So beautiful. Came out at Long Wharf. We took the corner towards the Boston Harbor Hotel. You take that corner, and the view from there around the courthouse, down the Seaport, all of these ships all lined up. It looks like what the harbor looked like a couple of hundred years ago. It's weird, these ships with all these huge riggings and everything. You look at these ships and you wonder, what would it be like to be out there for months at a time? No video games.
5: Men, it's a ship all filled with men.
4: Just guys.
5: You'll never have to lift a seat. There's no one here but men. Men.
4: Amen. How do you suppose these guys filled the time out there at sea? It is spectacular. It's free, and it goes through Wednesday if you want to bring the kids down. But don't bring the dogs. So many people had their dogs with them, and you could barely move around yesterday. These poor dogs are getting stepped on and everything. An Uber driver who allegedly assaulted a passenger near Logan Airport on Friday was arrested in Lowell yesterday. Leonard Bacon of Lowell charged with assault and battery with a dangerous weapon. According to state police, the passenger was stabbed 5 times and suffered a head injury. The passenger rushed into Terminal C at Logan Airport for help on Friday. How did they go from a ride to Logan to getting stabbed? A state police spokesperson said Sunday that the victim suffered cut wounds. His injuries are not considered life-threatening. A Gloucester woman facing felony charges, a pair of civil lawsuits as well, after she allegedly used a rag soaked in WD-40. I can smell that. WD-40 tried to kill a childhood friend to whom she owed money. Authorities say Phyllis Palazzola told lifelong friend Mariana Di Mercurio she had planned to drive them both off of a bridge, quote, so we could go together. She was going to do a WD-40 Thelma and Louise. She was indicted last week on charges of assault and battery with a dangerous weapon and attempted murder. She's scheduled for arraignment on July 21st. So tonight, Danielle's flying back on her lay-down seats that she loves. But hopefully she keeps the seatbelt on. A Ryanair plane was forced to make an emergency landing in Greece on Friday after a window on the Boeing dislodged after takeoff, reportedly because it was hit by a piece that had come off the engine. A window in the passenger cabin dislodged in flight, the airline said. And several media outlets reported that one person was almost sucked out of the plane after the glass shattered. A passenger said she heard a noise like a tire bursting. People started screaming because of the cabin decompression. The head and shoulders of one passenger were outside the window. Fortunately, he had not taken off his seatbelt. A 61-year-old Serbian man came out in the air. He was restrained by his wife. She has a death grip on him around the legs. He was taken to the hospital suffering from shock and friction burns from the freezing wind outside the airliner. How do you ever recover from something like that? We have a heat wave starting tomorrow. It's going to be in the mid-90s for the next 3 days. Hydrate, for God's sakes. We're going to hit 88 degrees today. It's 66 right now.
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4: Tyler also returns tomorrow. Speaking of hot, the hottest team in Major League Baseball, my God, it's the Boston Red Sox. They are going into the All-Star break after sweeping the Angels, sweeping the White Sox, sweeping the Mets, their first 9-0 road trip since 1977. But it only happened thanks to Mets shortstop Francisco Lindor, who muffed what would have been a game-ending double play in the ninth with the Mets up 2-0. The Sox went on to tie it up, go ahead in the 10th, and have Garrett Whitlaw close out the win.
8: And a ground ball to first. Miles Garrett takes it. How do you like 9 straights for the Boston Red Sox? How about that one? You want a memorable win? Sox come from behind from 2-0 down in the night. They win it in 10. They don't really want an All-Star break, but what a way to go into the break.
4: My God, if they can only play on the road all the time now. Tonight, Wilson Contreras is going to represent Boston in the Home Run Derby. That starts at 8 o'clock. And the Sox return for the second half of the season Friday with a doubleheader against the Rays to begin a 10-game homestand. All right, World Cup. Colombian forward Hamilton Campaz is in hiding after receiving death threats over a missed goal shot that helped knock his team out of the World Cup. It was a chip shot. I could have made it. He refused to fly home with his teammates. He's gone completely off the grid. He posted a message on Twitter saying, "I deeply regret not being able to bring you the joy we all hope for, but I want you to know that there was never a lack of dedication, commitment, or love for this jersey. I gave everything I had on the pitch, and I would do it 1,000 times over for my country." It's probably a good idea to lay low. In 1994, Colombian defender Andre Escobar was shot dead in Medellin just days after scoring an own goal that contributed to the team's elimination from the World Cup. My God. In the semifinals, France is taking on Spain at 3 p.m. tomorrow, and England is playing Argentina and Messi Wednesday at 3. How about this? Carolina Hurricanes owner Tom Dundon is just facing a firestorm right now for engraving the names of his wife and children on the sacred Stanley Cup. Dundon's name, along with his wife, Arushka, and their five children, Caden, Dax, Drew, Blake, and Tegan, take up the first two lines of the newly engraved section of Lord Stanley's Cup. Then comes the names of the front office people, and then the players. Stanley Cup champions are allocated space for a maximum of 55 names to be engraved on it, with Dundon's family taking the first seven spots, totaling 90 characters. Equipment manager Bobby Gorman, who's been with the franchise since they were the Hartford Whalers, he was included on the Cup in 2006. He was not listed among the names this year. But Varushka's on there. This guy's getting absolutely roasted. My God. That's sports. Classic Rock Challenge time. Let's get you to a show. It's a Ticket to Rock Summer. You got to take in some outside music. And what a night this is. The Pavilion, July 21st, Toto and Christopher Cross. Sailing. 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I'll give you a hint. It's a Hey! 5 and 5. 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
34: Okay.
2: Let's go. Let's jump on that phone. 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Let's see what you can do with our Classic Rock Challenge today that Jack put together. 5 and 5 of Hey! Song. Do you know your rock and roll haze?
35: Hey! Hey! Hey! Hey!
2: Hey! Hey! That's quick! That's 5 songs, 5 haze. You just have to tell us the name of the song and the artist. Once again.
35: Hey! Hey!
36: Hey!
35: Hey!
36: Hey!
2: I got some of them. Not all of them.
35: Hey!
2: One. Good luck with that. 877-617-100.7 is the number. If you'd like to go and see Toto and Christopher Cross at the Pavilion on July 21st.
1: One more time.
2: Jack digging around for the haze. That's what it's all about. Should be a bonus if you get the last one, too. That's a tough one for you. But let's see what you guys can do. Let's go to Paul. How you doing this morning, Paul?
3: I'm good. Yourself?
2: Good, thank you. What are you up to?
3: I'm going to go to the beach vacation.
2: Oh, man. Which beach you going to?
3: Middletown in Newport, Rhode Island.
2: That sounds great. This is vacation week. I think everybody's on vacation, although I thought that last week, too. But it's going to be nice. Great beach week for you, too. So let's start it off with a win. Let me give you those hays once again.
4: Hey!
2: I just need three of those. Three titles and artists. You got tickets for

0: in bloom. oh my god, now I'm trying to think of what this song's like.
1: No, we're off track. We got off track. But thanks for trying. Patrick from Salem, good morning.
2: Listen, you don't have to do this anymore. You don't have to play it. We're done. I got it.
1: Wow. He's throwing his cards down. All right, go for it.
2: Nirvana, Hot Shape Box, Led Zeppelin, Black Dog, and Hey You by Pink Floyd.
1: Yes. Yes. I dare you to give me the last song. I dare you. Do you know that last A?
2: I honestly thought it was you whispering.
1: No. Hey! It is not me. Hey! Nirvana, Heart Shaped Box. Hey, oh. Red Hot Chili Peppers, Snow. Hey, oh. Black Dog from Led Zeppelin. Hey, you from Pink Floyd. And. No one's going to get that. Hey, from Pixies. I can't believe you didn't tell me the Pixies.
2: I never would have got that. Never.
1: It's all right, Patrick. You got 3 out of 5, and that's all you had to do. You are going to see Toto and Christopher Cross at the Pavilion July 21st.
2: All right, I'm getting on my captain's hat.
1: Oh, you got to wear the captain's hat. Absolutely. Nice job on that. All right. Danielle and Tyler are not here. However, we have a classic, Am I the A-Hole, featuring them, coming up from ZLX.

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4: 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I can never remember it.
5: It's
4: I
5: so
4: got
5: easy,
4: my own.
5: It's so complicated.
4: Mine is Chuck at WZLX.com. All right.
5: Keep that out.
6: What about it?
4: I just want to thank, was it Jim yesterday who sent us photos of his niece's
7: feet? You've got mail.
6: Dude, he sent us like 5 emails. We just got 3 more. Pics of his wife and her sister-in-law with their feet.
8: Mine too.
6: And there's a
5: and twin.
6: A ZLX COVID mask next to their feet.
4: Near the feet.
5: Oh my God.
4: After our foot discussion yesterday.
6: And then the picture of the car they bought.
5: Those feet bought a Jeep.
4: That is amazing.
5: A four-door Wrangler. What am I doing
4: like,
5: here?
4: Selling feet pics.
8: It looked like they bought the Flintstone car.
5: Everybody's got a thing, Pelosi. Okay, don't judge.
8: Oh, I know. I'm not judging. I'm just
6: I love that they carefully put the ZLX COVID mask.
4: Yes.
6: Right next to the toes.
4: Right
6: next to the 4 feet.
4: The toes that had the green pedicure.
6: With green painted nails.
5: Is that phthalo green? Actually, it is phthalo green.
4: It's not a Celtic green.
5: No, it's phthalo. Like it's Bob Ross.
4: All right. What is our dilemma today, Danielle?
5: So this is a driving one. We've talked before about not letting people in the lane. Especially on like the levered connector, you're not going to zoom
4: worst.
5: Up and get in front of me. You got to hug the outside of the lane.
4: That's right.
5: Because then people can't get in front of you.
4: It's not
5: angle.
4: So much as a hug. It's more of a straddle.
5: Ride the line.
4: Yeah,
5: you got to ride that center line.
4: You got to,
5: and then because if you're over to the left, people can just slide right
4: that's
5: in front
4: right.
5: of you.
4: And
5: if you're
4: you
5: got to
4: leave
5: the right,
4: at the most 18 inches between you and the car in front of you.
5: That's even a lot. I feel like. However, this is a very interesting one because some highways in the area during certain rush hour times will allow travel in the breakdown lane.
4: Mm-hmm.
5: For the most part, that is expressly prohibited in the Commonwealth of Massachusetts. Alex sent us an email at chuckshow@wzlx.com. Said, I need someone to step in and settle an argument my wife and I are having more and more frequently. Oh boy. There's some major construction happening on the highway near our home. As a result, there's always a group of jerks who think they can bypass it by zooming past everyone else in the breakdown lane. I'm assuming when it is not meant to be in use. It'd be one thing if they were getting off at the next exit, but they're not. They're just vying for a better position in front of everyone else. So, I pull halfway into the emergency lane and block them.
6: Well done.
5: That's a me move. I would
6: fantastic
5: do that.
6: Move.
5: Yep. And I would say to myself out loud in the car to no one, not getting by me today, guy. No, I don't think so.
4: As you're staring in the rearview mirror, come on, try it.
5: Oh, you just wait until they get up next to you in traffic and you give, like the guy in the platinum Ford yesterday.
4: Yeah, that guy.
5: You know what, deep in his phone for 5 lights on the
4: rearview. You know who you are.
5: And he drove like an idiot up the laneway. Anyway, I digress. My wife has started yelling at me saying I'm being passive aggressive and that my road rage makes her uncomfortable. I think I'm defending the other drivers on the road by keeping these jerks in line. Am I the a-hole?
4: Absolutely not.
5: I don't think
8: so. Sir drives a lot.
4: Absolutely not.
5: No, you get the nice try. You're not doing that. I'm sorry.
4: No, we're all waiting our turn. We're all in this together. You're not getting ahead of me.
5: You're
4: I am not going to straddle that line.
5: No.
4: And if I see you coming down that way.
5: I'm edging out. You're not going around.
4: I'm edging out even more.
5: Yeah.
4: Maybe.
5: Oh, you're going to drive into the grass? Good luck. There's a guardrail.
4: Hit the accelerator just a little bit and then the brake.
5: Oh, no. Sorry. Not getting over here.
8: I don't know.
5: I think this is pretty clean cut.
4: Pelosi says, I don't know.
8: Driving between lanes is also not a thing you can do, though. So you can't just suspend the rules.
5: But you're not between travel lanes. You're not between travel lanes.
8: Yeah, you're drifting over.
5: But it's not an active travel
8: lane.
5: Yeah,
8: but you can't cross that fog line. You can't cross the fog line.
5: I don't know. I disagree.
6: Pelosi's saying two wrongs don't make a right.
4: Well, he's in a state that is completely lawless, first of all, New Hampshire.
5: That's true.
8: I encounter one of these lane closures every day where it's the two lanes down to one, and there is a 2-mile backup in the left lane, and I go right by it in the right lane, down to the merge, and people try to dodge out and run me off the road all the time.
5: It's
8: crazy,
5: that
8: though.
5: That drives, like, use both lanes to merge. It's more like when people start trying to merge 500 feet before. I'm not talking about, if traffic is moving at high speed, don't do this. When traffic is at a crawl and you're supposed to be doing the zipper formation and everybody's getting over to the left 500 feet ahead of time, it's like, use that space. You merge at the end.
4: Right.
8: I wish you
4: take
8: were with
4: your turn.
8: Me, Because you would jump out of the car and pound on these windshields of these people.
5: I had somebody recently try to, where was I? I was going out to my friend Emily's wedding in Amherst. And I think I was on 495 or one of those Fakakta highways. And
6: where I live.
5: So, yeah. So there's a, but it was like way past you. It was way past you. And so there was a lane drop in the left lane. And these people are all getting over early. And I'm like, I'm going to go right up to the arrows because it was, traffic was crawling.
3: Yes,
5: going all the way up. And then we merge. And this woman pulled out and tried to block me. And I'm giving her the move over, and I'm like, you got to go to the end. I'm doing all the hand signals. Mm-hmm. I'm doing the sign language. We're doing all the stuff. And she just gave me the look. Finally, there was like an open space. I just went around her. And then I merged seven cars ahead of her.
8: Yep.
5: You're impeding the flow of traffic.
8: And the adrenaline is
4: I'm okay
8: pumping
4: through
8: your veins.
4: You did the right thing. I'm okay. Yeah. The lane is open.
5: And the people that try to block you when it's an established zipper, like it's supposed to be one-on-one, I'm like, not today. Not today, Fred.
6: I get all that. But in this instance with this guy, I actually think he's the a-hole.
5: Why?
6: While I totally agree with the reasoning for wanting to do it.
5: Yeah.
6: And being pissed off that somebody's illegally going through the breakdown lane to get by everybody. That is a potential accident waiting to happen. You're putting people's lives in danger when you do
5: that.
6: No,
5: the other people are.
4: Wait, who's putting lives in danger?
6: If you merge out into the breakdown lane to stop this guy, what if he hits you?
4: He's not
6: you
4: merging out. He's just sitting there.
5: He's just staying there so nobody can
4: So this
5: go
4: guy's going to see him if he's going down the breakdown lane.
6: That's my point. What if he doesn't see him? What if he tries to go around him again? I mean, it's like there's a potential accident there ready to happen.
4: Oh, what if he doesn't see him?
6: I'm just saying, I agree with wanting to do it. I would want to do it too.
4: What if he doesn't see
6: you're causing more problems.
4: What if a UFO comes down and takes this guy out of his car?
6: No, stop it. You know what I'm saying? What if you're halfway in the breakdown lane and he tries to go around you even more, and then maybe he goes too far and he ends up in a ditch.
5: He's got to be the contrarian.
6: I'm just saying, like, you could cause bigger problems.
5: That's a him problem.
4: So you shouldn't do it?
6: Yeah, let the guy, like, let people do what they're going to do.
5: No.
6: You can't stop the world from being a-holes. You could try.
5: We
6: could try, but it's not going to happen.
4: But the thing with the breakdown lane is one person does it, and then
5: all of a sudden,
4: going to do that too. And next thing you know, you get 10, 12, 14 cars going past you.
6: You sit comfortably in your car knowing that you're the good guy doing the right thing.
4: But you have to be somewhere.
5: That's not the victory you think it is.
6: It is.
5: No.
6: Yeah, you're causing more problems if you get in this guy's way. It could be a potential accident. Somebody could get hurt, and you're still going to get to wherever you're going.
4: Let's talk to Sean. He's watched attorney shows.
7: All right. So, two things before I even get to the actual call. First, Tyler's the a-hole. I don't know how Tyler, how do you turn this into Tyler's the a-hole? Danielle, when you say you were giving sign language, were you giving the one finger salute?
5: No, I'm motioning to indicate like you need to go all the way up and then move over.
7: Okay, so the one finger salute.
5: No, I don't do that. I don't do that.
7: Well, you should. So here's the thing: is I drive in Boston traffic every day. This guy's not an a-hole. Boston drivers are a-holes. Like, I will literally put my turn signal on, and there'll be a car and a half length. I'll go to turn, switch lanes. I'll put my signal on, and people speed up so I can't switch lanes, like, in a regular lane. Yeah. Like, it is awful. Like, so people tailgate, so they'll speed up and then slow down. Speed up, slow down, because they're so close to... Boston drivers are so awful, they cause their own traffic. This guy's not an a-hole, but Boston drivers in general are a-holes. That's a problem.
4: All right. I get what you're saying. Yeah. It's frustrating. You can't say everybody is, but I do.
6: Most.
4: It's a very aggressive form of driving here.
6: Mm. Oh, yeah.
4: And people who come in out of town, you see the state plates from all over the place. They're just totally confused.
5: Yeah.
4: You have to be... not as aggressive, but you have to get in there.
5: You have to be opportunistic.
4: You do.
5: You have to be aware of everything that's happening around you. And the people who insist on having, like, the pace police, that, like, they're not going fast enough, so you go to pass them, and then they speed up so you can't pass them, but then they still continue to drive, like, just 2 miles over the speed limit. I'm like, guy, just why? What's the point?
4: The driving in the left lane, staying there as cars pile up behind you, and you're saying to yourself, I'm going the speed limit. That's not what it's for.
5: You're impeding the flow of left lane traffic.
4: All right, hang on a second. We have a driving instructor.
5: All right.
4: Uh-oh. Let's get a professional here. Good morning, Lori.
9: Hey, good morning, guys.
5: Hi, Lori.
9: How's it going? Danielle, welcome back. I hope you had a nice little vacation.
5: Thank you, darling. It was lovely.
9: So I just want to say, in general... people just need to be a little more relaxed, But with respect to the person that's driving in the breakdown lane or going around traffic, there are lines on the roads for specific reasons. They're not just pretty colors. So the lines, if they're solid, means that you are not supposed to cross over them. Mm-hmm. If you have certain hours of times during the day that there are breakdown lanes that are in session, it's very clearly marked and posted in when it stops and ends. So in those situations, then yes, the breakdown lane can be used. Otherwise, you should be a courteous driver. Just go with the flow. Everyone else is in the same situation. Mm. Just continue, and the person that's going around is the a-hole.
6: Okay.
3: In a perfect world, yes, we would all do that, but there's no way that happens.
9: Right, and no way anything happens in a perfect world, because we don't live in a perfect world. But can't you do better?
5: We can try, Lori. We can try.
9: Yeah.
3: As a driving instructor, do you tell your students when the light turns yellow, just hit the gas as hard as you can? You're going to get through that thing!
9: Yellow light is a subjective thing. If you are coming up to a light, it's yellow, you know it's going to turn red, right? If you're going into the light and it's all of a sudden turns yellow, then you're going to go because, again, it goes to flow of traffic, right? Mm-hmm. You want to keep the flow of traffic. It's safer to go than to stop in the middle of an intersection. Yes.
3: It's all about the flow.
9: I mean, it's about the flow and being just generally courteous. And I want to say one other thing. With people merging onto the highway, for the love of God, yes, you people on the highway have the right of way. But if you can slow down or speed up to transition for other people to come onto the highway, keep the flow of traffic and do that. Get into the left-hand lane if you're able to do that, and then get back over to the right-hand lane. Again, keeping the flow of traffic.
3: There it is, Lori.
5: There it is. I love it.
3: Thank you, Lori.
6: From a trained professional.
9: You guys have a great day.
3: You too. Thank you.
5: Lori.
3: A professional driving instructor has just changed the complete driving pattern all around Boston.
6: Flip the script.
3: All right.
5: Somebody just changed lanes in the Sumner, and you can't do that. It's a double solid line.
3: You just let somebody in, wave down. Hi, good morning. Hey, how are you? Hey, it's all different now,
5: Why
3: right?
5: Why are you letting him in?
3: Exactly.
5: Guy, go!
3: 617-931-100.7. Leave us a talk back on the free iHeartRadio app. Who's the a-hole?

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1: We're in the middle of Am I the A-Hole? It's a driving situation. Got this couple that lives near a major construction site on the highway. They do the right thing going home, wait their turn as it goes down to one lane. But then you got these chuckleheads come screaming down the breakdown lane. This guy straddles the line so they cannot use the breakdown lane. His wife says that's passive aggressive. He's like, am I the a-hole for doing this?
2: Yes, he is.
1: Absolutely not.
2: Potential accident.
3: Real quick, before we get to this next thing, I just wanted to bring up an interesting point that my buddy Eduardo, who's a former law enforcement professional, had brought up, because he's got a lot of highway experience, wondering, was breakdown lane travel authorized since it was a work zone?
1: If it was authorized, that's a different situation completely. But it sounds like this was
3: Like it wasn't.
2: Yeah. This was
3: not. Where's Eduardo?
2: All right. Cause an accident. Just let it go.
1: Here we have a law enforcement officer. Here we have a professional driver, I'm trying to say. Paul and Peabody. How you doing, Paul?
3: What is he on, Channel 7?
4: How you guys doing?
1: Good. You're a truck driver.
4: Yes, I am.
1: So you see this a lot.
4: I see a lot. I do see a lot of people use the breakdown lane as if, I'm entitled to use it. Mm. And, I don't like that. So, me personally, I'm with Danielle. I just merge my way over, block them, do what I got to do. Mm-hmm. And if I see a state trooper up ahead, I blow my air horn and I try to get his attention. Uh-huh. And then I let that driver go by me after I lay the air horn so that the trooper gets his eye full. And I've probably seen a couple of state troopers pull people over doing that.
3: There is no greater victory than when someone blows by you or does something dumb, and then the lights come on, and you're like, ha, ha, ha, ha, ha.
1: You're like the spider bringing them into the web.
3: Oh, I love it.
1: Is it a really good air horn?
4: Well, yeah, it's pretty loud. Yes.
1: Can you give us a...
4: The other thing, too, is that another form of justice is when they're flying down the breakdown lane, and they get a blowout and go into the gully.
3: Oh, yeah.
2: Wow. That's
1: nasty out there, Paul.
3: Schadenfreude.
1: Can you give us a little shout on the air horn so we can experience it?
4: Okay, hold on 1 second, because I got to get by this.
3: Okay.
4: This little, here we go. Ready?
2: Yeah.
1: That gets your attention. Thank you, Paul.
4: Okay, good. I got a lot of people looking at me like, why are you blowing the air horn? Okay.
1: There's a state cop up his head. He wants to talk to you, all right? Thanks,
4: no,
1: Paul.
4: No, actually, I'm in a residential area, so yeah.
1: Even better. Even better. Good morning, everybody.
3: Yeah.
1: We got some talkbacks, too.
5: I got to disagree with Danielle on this one. He's a complete a-hole. What do? 65 in the left lane to keep everybody else from going slower? Are you trying to protect the other drivers? Come on, dude. Grow a pair. Let them go by. You get a ticket. It's not that important. Oh, my God. And maybe your girlfriend will give you more lovings than you actually used to. Love you, Danielle.
3: Yeah, there it is.
1: All right, yeah.
6: Well, good morning. Love this conversation about the lane merge. Beautiful conversation. Here's the situation. They're both a-holes. Number one, the guy going down the lane, it's illegal. Number two, the guy trying to block the lane, it's illegal. Yeah. You're also impeding the breakdown lane.
2: Yes.
6: Let's leave the police work up to the police.
2: Yes.
6: That's their job, not ours. We hate it, but we gotta watch it. It is what it is. Have a great day.
1: And the sound of the dieseling engine really puts an emphasis on that.
3: Love it.
1: As well.
2: With this guy.
7: Good morning, ZLX. Just want to chime in on this guy being an a-hole. I don't know why he's, the breakdown police thinking he can stop whatever. I also think the guy driving in the breakdown lane is the a-hole. So there's no winner here. I do ride a motorcycle. And in traffic, sometimes I split lanes, and sometimes other people pinch you off because they're stuck.
1: Lane splitting, that's another subject.
3: It's illegal, but also I think a lot of people don't realize that a lot of bikes are air-cooled. So in the summertime, that could be a bad situation. So they kind of got to keep moving.
8: There's not a lot of people who ride good enough, though, to lane split
3: that's
8: around here.
3: That's very true.
1: And you're up in New Hampshire where there's no helmets.
3: No rules.
9: Although I got to say, a lot of people wearing helmets. 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
2: More spirited competition coming up on a Monday. 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Saturday night show. You can be there. 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
4: Danielle returns tomorrow, probably with an Irish accent after her trip. Sail Boston 2026. Did you get a chance to get down to the harbor to check this out? Absolutely amazing. Just another huge success for Boston this summer, along with the World Cup, the 250th anniversary 4th of July show on the Esplanade with the cool drone show. More than 60 tall ships from around the world sailed into Boston Harbor on Saturday, led by Old Ironsides, as huge crowds filled the waterfront. Kelly and I went down yesterday. Just a beautiful day there. We came out at Long Wharf, took a right, came around the corner towards the Boston Harbor Hotel, and the view from there, looking around the courthouse and right down through the seaport, all these ships all lined up. It was like Boston Harbor a couple of hundred years ago. Guys up in the rigging, the whole thing. You look at these ships, you wonder, what would it be like to be out there for months at a time? No Red Sox games, no video games, just men.
5: Men, men, men. It's a ship all filled with men. You'll never have to lift a seat. There's no one here but men. Men, men, men, men, men, men.
4: How do these guys fill all the time?
5: Men.
4: I don't want to know. But if you get a chance, get on down there. It's really spectacular. It's free, and it goes right through Wednesday, too. An Uber driver who allegedly assaulted a passenger near Logan Airport on Friday was arrested in Lowell yesterday. Leonard Bacon of Lowell will be charged with assault and battery with a dangerous weapon. According to state police, the passenger was stabbed 5 times and suffered a head injury. The passenger rushed into Terminal C at Logan Airport for help on Friday. How did that go from a ride to Logan to getting stabbed? What happened on that ride? A state police spokesperson said Sunday that the victim suffered cut wounds, his injuries not considered life-threatening. A Gloucester woman facing felony charges and a pair of civil lawsuits after she allegedly used a rag soaked in WD-40. You can smell that, can't you? A rag soaked in WD-40 to try to kill a childhood friend to whom she owed money. Authorities say Phyllis Palazzola told lifelong friend Mariana DiMercurio she had planned to drive them both off of a bridge, quote, so we could go together. Basically, a WD-40 Thelma and Louise. Palazzola was indicted last week on charges of assault and battery with a dangerous weapon and attempted murder. She's scheduled for arraignment on July 21st. Danielle flying back from Ireland tonight. Of course, she goes first class. She gets to lay down seats, the whole thing, but always keep that seatbelt on like they suggest. It's a good idea, especially after this. A Ryanair plane was forced to make an emergency landing in Greece Friday after a window on the Boeing 737 dislodged after takeoff because it was hit by a piece that came off the engine. A window in the passenger cabin dislodged in flight, the airline said. Several media outlets reported that one person was almost sucked out of the plane after the glass shattered. A passenger said she heard a noise like a tire bursting. People started screaming because of the cabin decompression. You know, the mask come down, put it on first, then the child. The head and shoulders of one passenger were outside the window. What's that like? What does that sound like? Fortunately, though, he hadn't taken off his seatbelt. The 61-year-old Serbian man came out into the air. His wife held him by the legs until the plane turned around and came back. He was taken to the hospital suffering from shock and friction burns from the freezing wind outside the airliner. I bet he gets a seat upgrade on the next flight. We have a heat wave starting in tomorrow. It's going to be in the mid-90s for the next 3 days. We're going to top out at 88 degrees today. It is around 69 degrees.
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4: Tyler also returns tomorrow. Never thought I'd say this year, but the hottest team in Major League Baseball, the Boston Red Sox. They're going into the All-Star break after sweeping the Angels, sweeping the White Sox, and sweeping the Mets. Their first 9-0 road trip since 1977. But it only happened thanks to Mets shortstop Francisco Lindor, who muffed what would have been a game-ending double play in the ninth with the Mets up 2-0. The Sox went on to tie it up, go ahead in the 10th, and have Garrett Whitlock close out the win.
8: And a
2: Ground ball to first. Montesano takes it. How do you like nine straights for the Boston Red Sox? How about that one? You want a memorable win? You got one, baby. Red Sox come from behind from 2-0 down in the ninth. They win it in 10. They don't really want an All-Star break, but what a way to go into the break.
4: Oh, it's like we won the World Series. Tonight, Wilson Contreras is going to represent Boston in the Home Run Derby, and the Sox return for the second half of the season Friday with a doubleheader against the Rays, starting off a 10-game homestand. Turning to the World Cup, Colombian forward Hamilton Campaz is in hiding after receiving death threats over a missed goal shot that helped knock his team out of the World Cup. It was kind of an easy shot, but death threats? He refused to fly home with his teammates. He's gone completely off the grid. He did post a message on Twitter saying, "I deeply regret not being able to bring you the joy we all hope for, but I want you to know there was never a lack of dedication, commitment, or love for this jersey. I gave everything I had on the pitch and would do it 1,000 times over for my country." There is a history, though. In 1994, Colombian defender Andre Escobar was shot dead in Colombia just days after scoring an own goal that contributed to the team's elimination from the World Cup. Yikes. In the semifinals, France taking on Spain at 3 p.m. tomorrow and England playing Argentina Wednesday at 3. This should enrage you, any hockey fan. The Stanley Cup is sacred. Carolina Hurricanes owner Tom Dundon is facing a firestorm for engraving the names of his wife and children on the Stanley Cup. I don't recall them playing. Dundon's name, along with his wife, Varushka, and their five children, Caden, Dax, Drew, Blake, and Tegan, take up the first two lines of the newly engraved section of Lord Stanley's Cup. Then it's the names of the front office people, and then the players. Stanley Cup champions are allocated space for a maximum of 55 names to be engraved on the trophy, with Dundon's family taking the first seven spots, totals 90 characters. Players were left off. Equipment manager Bobby Gorman, who has been with the franchise since they were the Hartford Whalers and was included on the Cup in 2006, not listed among the names this year. This guy's getting roasted. Another reason to hate the Canes. That's sports. Let's go to tickets. Classic Rock Challenge time on our Ticket to Rock Summer. Let's get you to see Muse at the Xfinity Center this coming Saturday night. 877-617-1007. We're going to play the Classic Rock Challenge, and all it takes is one note. You figure out what that note comes from, name of the song and artist, you go into the show. 877-617-1007. We've got the Classic Rock Challenge next from ZLX.

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3: Okay.
8: Jeremy from Winchester joining me on the line. How are you, Jeremy?
9: I'm doing all right. How about yourself?
8: What are you doing? Are you on vacation? Everybody's on vacation this week. You must be on vacation.
9: It seems that way. You're all alone. No, I just got back from vacation from Myrtle Beach.
8: Myrtle Beach. How was it? I've never been there.
9: It's nice. The beach is nice. The water's warm. It tapers out. You know, it doesn't fall 5 feet into the ground once you step in the water. It's comfortable.
8: Wow, I love that
9: nice
8: description.
9: Sunny.
8: I like the description. I like the fact that you said tapered, too. It's awesome.
9: Yes.
8: Are you back from vacation? You're refreshed. You're rested. You're ready to go for the Classic Rock Challenge. 877-617-100.7. If you'd like to play, we're playing for Muse tickets. They're at the Xfinity Center this Saturday. And you get the one-note challenge that producer Jack put together for us. I'm going to play you one note. You tell me the name of the song and who does it. You get the tickets. Let's check this out. That's it. I'll play it for you again. See, I think it's kind of a bonus. I think that might be more than one note.
9: Yeah, it's a bit grindy.
8: Mm-hmm, mm-hmm, mm-hmm. I always play three times for the first contest. One more time. A bit grindy. It tapers out at the end.
9: Oh, man. Yeah, I got nothing.
8: It gets kind of panicky if too much time goes by, doesn't it? I understand. Happens to all of us. Let's go to Mars from Peabody. How are you, Mars?
10: Hi.
8: Just the way you said hi sounds so confident. Hi, I don't want to do this.
10: I know. I heard the note and I'm scared.
8: You're going to be fine. You're going to be fine. Let's take a deep breath, both of us together. In and release. I'm going to play for you again. And again. What is that?
10: I literally have no idea, unfortunately.
8: Nothing at all. All right. Well, I appreciate you trying. Let's go to Max. Max from Marshfield. Max, what's going on?
11: How we doing?
8: You got the big Levitate Music and Arts Festival coming in this weekend. You going to that?
11: Probably. I live down in Marshfield, so why
8: not? Yeah, it'd be cool. All right, well, let's see if we can get you to the Xfinity Center this Saturday for Muse. It's one note. Tell me the name of the song and who does it.
11: Oh, man, that's a tough one, huh? Especially
8: you think it is? I think it's pretty recognizable.
11: Yeah, well, I don't know.
8: But it's easy for me to say.
11: Probably be Flagpole Sitta by Harvey Danger.
8: It is not. It is not. Really? Let me play it again. Such a distinctive sound. Let's see if Gordon from Taunton can figure out. Gordon, you're on the hot seat.
12: One note.
13: Hey, how's it going?
8: All right. Turn the radio down. Let me play for you again. Here we go.
12: I think it's recognizable.
13: I think it's Stevie Nicks, One Winged Dove.
8: Oh. There's going to be a lot of self-kicking later. You have to get the title and artist correct. That is such a hint. Nick from Brockton, the city of champions. How are you, Nick?
14: Good. How are you doing, guys?
8: Good. All right, what do you have
14: for us? I got it.
8: All right, let me play it again so we'll make it more dramatic. Hold on. After the drama of the note, you tell me. That is...
14: I think it's Stevie Nicks, Edge of 17.
8: I think you're right. I said, yeah, it's not White Winged Dove. It's Edge of 17. That's correct.
14: That's fantastic. I've been trying to win. This is my third time. Third time's a charm, I guess.
8: You know, I like that. I like that you hung in there. Don't ever give up, all right? You are going to see Muse at the Xfinity Center this Saturday night. Congratulations. Enjoy the show. Have a beer on us. Just say, put it on Tyler's tab.
2: Thanks, guys. I appreciate it.
8: Then when they get through laughing, you're still going to have to give them $18. But, you know, anyway, enjoy the show. Hang on the line. Don't go anywhere. All right.

0: genius marketing. Yes. They cornered the market on being the low-calorie beer, even though there's plenty with less calories.
1: Yeah.
0: They got it. That's why they're number one.
2: Good-looking people drinking Mick Ultras.
3: And Tyler made a good point. For the long time, it was like the female selection for beer. I bartended.
1: Yeah.
3: Like, broads would come in and be like, let me get a Mick Ultra.
0: I remember being in college or even like just out of college when people could afford normal beers and you weren't getting like, you know, Natty Light and all that. Girls would always get either one of those, a Mick Ultra, or like a Zima.
1: Yeah. Zima. Wow.
0: Like stuff like that. And so it was... That's what the girls drank, and now all of a sudden
3: everybody.
0: When
3: you were in college?
0: Out of college.
3: Okay, I was going to say, because Mick Ultra came out in 2002 when you were not in college.
0: No, out of college. But like when I was younger.
1: Yeah.
0: Like I remember a lot of girls drinking that. Was it really 2002?
3: Yes.
0: Oh, wow, I thought it was.
2: But for them to be number one, they are selling a lot of Michelob Ultra right now.
3: Oh, yeah.
2: My God. So our question today for the check-in coming up here is, what's your go-to beer?
0: Yeah.
2: And is it seasonal? We just switched over to fall. Are you going to the darker, heavier beers?
0: Here come all the pumpkin people.
3: I like a shipyard with a rim. I like a shipyard with a rim.
2: Do you?
3: Yeah, a little rim.
2: I don't like the rim.
3: You know?
2: No, I don't.
3: Do you? Would you do a tajin rim if you had a spicy margarita? Because that's also a favorite of mine.
2: For margarita, yeah, I would.
3: You got to lick the rim and then take a sip.
2: Well, is it a salted rim we're talking about for a margarita?
3: Tajin.
2: What's tajin?
3: Tajin's like the chili, lime, spice
2: stuff. I wouldn't do that.
3: Oh, so, but that's, with the spicy marg, it's so complimentary.
2: No. We're talking beer. Do you rim your beer?
0: What else do you rim?
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0: I'm going to drink a lot of beer and stay out all night.
1: We're talking beer, baby. Michelob Ultra is now the undisputed king, the top-selling beer in the U.S., beating out Modelo Especial.
2: Yeah.
1: Modelo kicked Bud Light out of that position a couple of years ago. Bud Light was in there for like 20 years.
3: Is Bud Light number three now?
1: Good question. I bet it is.
3: Must be, right?
1: Yeah. But wow. Mick Ultra, now number one. I mean, number one on the golf course. Yeah, I see that all the time. But I'm really surprised. People are cracking them all over the place. And also, shockingly, that Harpoon's Black and Gold is not in the showing at all.
2: Wow.
1: In the top 10. Brewing
2: well,
1: beer, right?
2: Well, well.
1: So we want to know, what's your go-to beer? What do you do when you need a cold one? You look like you could use a cold one. Christine, what's your beer? What do you think?
4: Well, so my husband and I are known to indulge in a Michelob, but we call them Chickalobes.
2: Oh, my God, that's amazing.
3: That's great.
4: But my favorite is probably a Gansett. I'm a narrow Gansett.
2: Oh, wow. A Gansett, a tall boy? Ooh.
4: Yeah, gotta nice. Love a tall boy.
1: A Gansett.
3: Find that old school can with the sailboats on the side.
1: I haven't had one in such a long time.
3: They're so good.
4: Gotta get one. Ice cold, delicious.
3: I think it feels better to drink it mentally than it actually does physically. It's not the best tasting beer.
1: It's got that Rhode Island.
3: Like, yeah, you're just like, it's a New England thing. It's like, it's Narragansett.
1: That Rhode Island water.
3: Yeah.
1: I had a cop who used to live across the street from me growing up. He always had a Gansett in his hand.
3: Yeah. My grandfather always had one. That and one of those Phillips cigars. Those kinds you get at the convenience store.
2: Yeah.
1: I'd ask my neighbor, why do you always have a Narragansett? Keeps me regular. Oh, I never forgot that.
2: Jeez.
3: What does that mean?
1: It was healthy.
3: It keeps me regular?
1: It was healthy, yeah. Marty, what's your beer?
5: My favorite beer is root beer. It's the only one I can drink and not wake up in jail.
2: Okay, well, at least you know. That's good. I applaud you.
3: I like that.
1: Throws a little scoop of ice cream on top of it.
3: Ooh, a root beer float.
1: There you go.
3: Nice, yeah.
1: What do we have here? Is it Bob?
6: Bob here.
1: Bob beer.
6: Hey. I live in Hopkinton, so my seasonal is Sam Adams 26.2. Very good.
3: Okay.
6: But my go-to is always Miller High Life, without a doubt. My elderly son, not elderly, my sons come over, bring Papa beer, bring Papa six-pack.
2: Yep.
6: Miller High Life.
3: The champagne of beers.
1: The original Champagne. Miller High Life. The glass bottles, the clear glass.
6: Yeah, the tall necks, sure.
3: I went on a tear with those back in the day. Those are pretty good.
1: When I was in high school, that was the go-to underage beer was Miller High Life. And it was guaranteed every time you got a six-pack, one of them was going to be skunky.
2: Yes.
3: That's awesome.
1: You had to play beer roulette.
3: Your high school beer was Miller High Life. Yes. Interesting.
2: Wow.
1: That was the go-to.
3: Ours was Natty Light and Bush Light.
7: Absolute ribbon!
2: I had like PBRs. A Zima at my junior prom. That was it. And drink in high school.
3: Really?
2: Yep.
3: You're making up for it now.
2: I made up for it in college.
1: Jim, what's your beer?
8: It's Stone Cold Steve Austin's Broken Skull IPA.
2: Wow. What's the ABV on that?
8: 7.0.
2: Okay.
3: Wait, he has his own beer?
9: Yeah.
8: Dude.
3: I didn't know.
8: Wicked good.
1: Would you look up on the list where that falls in the top 10?
7: Why don't you both have a nice cold beer? Beer always calms everybody down.

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2: Michelob Ultra, number one beer in the land. Knocking Modelo out.
3: Is this their first time on top of the charts?
4: I think so. Bud Light was it for what?
3: 20 years or something like that, yeah.
2: And we're asking people, what's your favorite beer? I think we have one person who said they have the Mick Ultras, right?
3: Mm-hmm. Chickalobes, yeah.
2: Johnny, what's your beer?
5: Oh, well, when I'm sitting back, I like my Coors Light, but you got to remember the Green Monsters and the old Heffenreffer for your Tinkering Beer.
3: Heffenreffer. That's nasty.
6: Yeah, everybody in their car just went, it's a part of youth.
2: Yeah, the Green Death. Yes. Oh, my God. Just the thought.
3: That was a big one. Like, I remember for me, like, people would have that in high school and college.
2: That's it.
4: Yeah.
3: Kid would drink one and be puking his brains out every time.
2: And then eventually you do grow up. Kevin, what's your beer?
7: The beer back then was Stroh's.
4: Wow.
7: There you go.
4: Wow.
7: Kiddie pool full of Stroh's and some ice and just sit and drink.
3: Stroh's. What was the mascot in the commercial?
2: I can't remember. In Stroh's?
3: Somebody from Stroh's. Daniel's all over it.
2: Yeah. I know.
3: It just made me think of that. I just remember those commercials.
2: The only mascot I could think of was Bud Light had the dog. The dog with the eye patch.
4: Spuds McKenzie.
2: Yes, Spuds McKenzie.
4: Stroh's was
3: Alex from Stroh's.
4: Banjo was the name of the dog.
3: Okay.
2: Banjo?
4: Yeah.
3: I don't know. Does that beer still exist?
4: He was a Golden Retriever, Irish Setter mix.
2: I bet it does out in the Midwest or something. Stroh's is still around.
4: Let's see. No, evidently, they still sell it. Yeah, it's still made.
3: Wow.
2: Tommy, having a beer, what are you reaching for?
8: Hey, good morning. Good morning. How are you guys? Great show.
4: Thank you.
8: I go for a Yingling.
4: Oh, I like Yingling. A good Yingling.
2: Jack, the producer, likes a Yingling,
8: Not a big beer drinker, but when I do, I like a nice cold Yingling.
4: I feel like Yingling tasted better when you had to go through the process to like find someone who was going down there and being like, can you bring it back for me?
2: It was a big deal.
4: Yeah.
2: Yeah.
4: What was that, Philly?
8: Exactly right.
2: Pennsylvania, isn't it?
4: Yeah, Pennsylvania, yeah.
3: If I'm not mistaken, it's the oldest brewery in America.
4: Really?
3: Founded in 1829.
2: If you're not mistaken.
3: I'm not mistaken.
4: Could be.
2: If you're not reading that right now, all right.
4: Correct.
3: No, I remember somebody telling me that because I had never even heard of it because nobody around here I knew ever drank it. And then I lived in Cleveland for a couple of years and that's all everybody drank. Was Yingling.
4: My former coworker, Mike Shu, also a morning guy, was a big Yingling fan. Jack, really? Is that how you know about Yingling?
2: It's got to be. Mm. What was it from the glass lined tanks of old Latrobe? What was that?
4: Oh, that was...
2: exactly. Another
9: Rolling Rock?
4: Rolling Rock, yes.
3: Yeah.
2: Green bottles.
4: Good, I like Rolling Rock.
2: The green bottles.
4: I don't mind a Heineken once in a while.
9: How about a nice old Milwaukee?
4: Oh, God.
2: Dave's got a classic beer for us. What is it, Dave?
10: I used to really like the Ballantine and the green bottle.
4: Ballantine. Okay, Marty Crane.
3: Wow. Jeez. I haven't heard that one in a long time.
9: Tennessee cream ale to wash it down.
3: Oh, wow.
4: This
3: is so gross.
4: Give me a Celray while you're at it.
3: Did he say PBR? Is that what he said?
2: He did say PBR.
3: PBR. That's a classic.
2: Those are always like, you can get specials out of state where they have happy hours. You can get a PBR for like 18 cents, you know?
4: Yeah, when I worked at McGreevy's, we used to have PBR Tall Boys and Gansetts for $3.
9: Yep.
2: Oof.
3: You know you're a good beer when you have an abbreviation.
2: Curtis, what's your beer?
11: My favorite beer is Budweiser. Great American beer.
4: Yeah!
2: Bud Heavies, baby.
3: Nothing like a Bud Heavy, baby.
2: Tall boy.
3: Yeah. God, I haven't had one of those in ages.
2: That's true.
9: It's good cold. It's a good burger beer.
4: Yes.
3: I'll agree with that. A good 4th of July beer.
4: Mm-hmm.
3: Yeah. All right.
2: Here we go.
3: Go to number three. Come on, just for me.
2: I got
3: to
2: go to Andy first.
3: Oh, come on.
2: Andy, you're reaching in the cooler. What are you getting?
12: Mickey's Malt Liquor in the grenade bottle.
4: Malt Liquor.
3: I never heard of that. What is that?
2: I don't know. It's not a beer, though. It's a malt liquor. That's different. We're going outside of the rules right here.
4: Yes, exactly.
9: Some in a brown paper bag.
2: I'll allow that, though.
4: It does look like a
2: What do you want?
4: Grenade.
2: Number three?
3: You gotta get number three. Come on. Jeez. For me.
2: Come on.
4: For do me. It.
2: Mark, seriously?
12: What? Peroni.
4: Okay.
2: Peroni.
12: Yep.
3: Red, white, and green beer. There you go.
4: What do you mean?
2: Never had a Peroni.
4: When was the last time you had a Peroni?
12: Oh, you should.
3: Actually, I had a Peroni Zero when I was at Foxwoods a couple of months ago.
2: And you went so far as to get a Peroni Zero?
3: Well, I've had plenty of Peronis, yeah.
4: You're
3: I wasn't
4: so
3: drinking at the
4: stuck
3: time.
4: Stuck to your own trope, it's painful.
3: I wasn't drinking at the time.
2: If I'm looking at a beer menu and I see Peroni, I'm going right past it.
9: Is that the one that had the
3: Howard? That's an Irish thing. You're offended.
2: Why is that an Irish thing?
3: You don't
2: thing?
3: Like it because it's an Italian beer.
2: That has nothing to do with it.
3: I would drink an Irish beer if they made a good one.
9: Wow.
3: Just for you, I would do it.
9: Don't
3: you're insulting my
9: the folks
3: people,
9: at Guinness want a word.
2: Don't even
4: yeah,
2: look
4: seriously.
2: At me. That's true.
4: He's not a stout guy, Pelosi.
9: Well.
2: John, what's your beer?
13: These days it's Sierra Nevada, but the first sip of beer I ever had was my dad's Schlitz.
3: Hey, you have to dump him for that? What did he say?
2: That's true. That was my first taste, too, was my dad's Schlitz.
9: With the pull tab.
13: I still remember it. Yeah. I still remember the taste. I remember the glass I drank it out of. And I
2: can smell it. The brown bottle.
4: Ooh.
2: Used to buy it by the case.
3: Did your dad do that, too? Like, he'd be at a cookout family thing, and he'd have a pull tab beer. My father always had the Narragansett, just like my grandfather. And I'd be like, pop, pop. Let me have a sip. And he'd be like, wait a minute, where's your mother?
2: Yeah.
3: She's over there stuffing cannolis with Auntie Anna. All right, give me one. And then take a little sip.
2: All right, get over here. All right, we got some talkbacks, too.
14: Not a huge beer drinker, but when I am, after a day of skiing, has to be an ice cold Bud Heavy in the bottle. If I'm on the beach, a Corona, just like you, Danielle. Mm-hmm. Nice full body Corona with a lime.
2: Full body.
14: And if I'm starving and I don't want to eat too much, I'll grab a PBR or a Modelo.
3: She's nice. Got a whole,
2: she's got a whole menu.
4: Beer selection. I like it. It's for each specific thing.
2: It's a lifestyle beer for her.
3: God, does she have like
15: my go to when I'm in New England? Got to be the Switchback Ale. Can't get it in Florida. And if I'm not drinking that, I'm drinking Sam Adams. Anything. Down in Florida? Three Daughters Brewing. They make a beach blonde ale, which is amazing.
3: All right.
15: And Sam Adams.
2: Wait for it.
15: See the common thread there?
4: Yes.
2: Mm-hmm.
15: Love you, Danielle.
4: Love you, too.
3: All right. There you go.
16: All right. Hey, Chuck, my rule for beer is it has to taste like beer. I don't want pumpkin or orange or any of that crap.
2: Mm-hmm.
16: So if I'm going out to dinner, say Italian, I'm going to have an Italian lager. If I'm going somewhere else, another country type of food, I'll have that kind of lager. If I'm hanging by the fire pit with the boys, I'm going to be banging down some Miller High Life as many as I can.
2: That's right. Even like the when I was in Scotland, they don't call it craft beer. They call it cask ales.
4: Yep.
2: And that's what I drank. I would say, what's a good one? They'd pick one up. They were fantastic.
3: Yeah. How many did you have?
2: You just go with the local one.
3: How many did you have?
2: So I enjoyed several meat pies with a few of those.
17: My go-to is an icy cold Yingling. The oldest continuous brewery in the United States.
4: Wow.
2: It is.
3: Didn't I deliver that fact?
2: You guys
3: thank
2: are like
3: you.
2: Salesmen.
4: Is Tyler going to take us to Bisutecki so I can have a Sapporo?
2: We can do
3: I
2: that.
3: Like Sapporo.
4: Sapporo's good. I like Sapporo.
2: Yeah. Yeah. When you're having sushi, yeah, you got to go with the Sapporo.
18: Two best beers in the world. Killian's Irish Red and Guinness. That is it. Nothing else.
2: Nothing else. All right.
4: I like Killian.
15: Favorite beer, Captain's Daughter, IPA. I believe it's 8.0.
2: The captain's daughter.
19: I got one for you. How about a nice big tall bottle of Grolsch with the ceramic top that you had to clip on?
2: No.
19: Great beer. Good buzz, too.
2: The only thing that's good for is converting the bottle into a salad dressing holder.
9: Right. Make your limoncello.
2: That's it.
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2: Hi to TJ from Framingham. How are you doing this morning?
3: Well, this didn't take long. The natural grass surface that they put in at Boston Stadium for the World Cup has officially been removed.
2: Weren't the Scots just here playing on that?
3: 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Plus, who doesn't love a good mud football game? God. It's Foreigner from Boston's Classic Rock, 100.7 WZLX.

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I'm not a big Noah Kahan fan. I like a couple of his songs. My wife's really into him. My daughter's really into him. But I've got to give the guy credit. He just sold out 4 shows at Fenway Park. One of them in the absolute driving rain. And people still showed up. So he finished his 4th show over the weekend, Saturday. And then he was inducted into the Fenway Music Hall of Fame. That was fast. This is just like his 2nd time being there.

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1: 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Well, good day to you and a speedy delivery.
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3: Excuse me, sir. 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
2: Is the snack bar still open?
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6: Danielle Murr and Tyler will be here. Danielle's been in Ireland. She said enjoying the food, despite what Tyler has to say about the cuisine of the Emerald Isle. So we'll hear her Irish stories. Tyler has been in a casino in Atlantic City for 4 straight days now. Can't imagine what he must look like. But they'll be joining me once again tomorrow morning at 6. We'll have more tickets for you for the $1,000 bribe is back. But for the Classic Rock Challenge tomorrow, Ticket to Rock Summer, a pair of 2-day passes for a chance to see Alanis Morissette and many others at the Levitate Music and Arts Festival at the Marshfield Fairgrounds next weekend. I was just taking a look ahead at the weather forecast for next weekend. Nice! Saturday and Sunday, 85 degrees. Beautiful weekend for a festival. So we'll have that for you at 7:10, and then at 8:10, a chance to get out there on the water for a night of yacht rock with Toto and Christopher Cross at the Pavilion on July 21st. All right, I got to get out of here. Carter Allen awaits. Have yourselves a great day. Enjoy. I'll be back for the heat wave starting tomorrow. Good luck on the money, too. As I started to mention, the $1,000 bribe is back. Your next chance at a grand. 10:40. Good luck.
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We're Debbie ZLX, and we're giving money away again. 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I know it's Monday. Things take a little while to get going, so we brought this special Friday song into Monday to kind of motivate you. 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

Gotta be the Alex. You know, Eddie Vedder had a plate full of nachos when he was recording that song. That's why you can't understand him. No, that's not true. It was French fries.

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It was a bad day in surgery for Anthony Kiedis on this day, 1997. 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

0: 100.7 WZLX, Carter Allen here on your Monday. And Foo Fighters there, they're sneaking back into New England playing at Mohegan Sun on October 4th. So that might be worth the trip. There's still tickets, too. If you want to stand on the floor, it's about $392. The loge is around $5. Nosebleeds around $3. If you want to sit behind the stage, around $2. So, yeah, it's expensive, but it's expensive everywhere for every concert. That's why we have the Ticket to Rock Summer. Try to hook you up with tickets, and I've got Weird Al tickets for you coming up at 12:10. Yes, I know it's very different than the Foo Fighters, but hey, you know, we all like different things. So if you want to see Weird Al, get ready to win. Plus, I've got a $1,000 bribe for you right after the Rock and Roll Diary. It is July 13th, and on this day in 1973, self-titled debut album from Queen was released. 1985, Queen, one of the many bands that played on two stages, one in London, the other in Philadelphia, for the benefit of Bob Geldof's Band Aid charity. It was Live Aid all day, 1985. 1995, Geddy Lee sang O Canada before the All-Star Game at Baltimore's Camden Yards. In 1997, the Red Hot Chili Peppers' Anthony Kiedis underwent 5 hours of emergency surgery after being involved in a motorbike accident in L.A. WZLX Sicka Stash, Grateful Dead, Harvard Stadium, 1970, and Tom Petty and the Heartbreakers played Manchester, New Hampshire, 1987, with the Georgia Satellites and the Del Fuegos. Wonder how much beer they drank on that tour. And that's the Rock and Roll Diary for July 13th from the College of Classic Rock Knowledge.
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AC/DC began the last American leg of their Power Up tour on Saturday night. They were in Charlotte, North Carolina. Back in Black was the second song of the set. They said in their advertising that they're powering up for the last time. So Philadelphia on September 29th might be the final date of the tour. You know, it might be the final date forever.

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The $1,000 bribe has returned to WZLX. That means we're giving away a grand an hour from 9:40 in the morning on the 40s till 9:40 at night. So 12:40 is coming right up. So win your $1,000.

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3: It's July 13th, and we roll back to 1985, one of the most famous days in rock history. 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You know, probably many of the bands that played. Certainly Queen's set was iconic, but David Bowie's set was nearly as incredible. Back to July 13th, 1985, David Bowie and Rebel Rebel from the Vinyl Vault.
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WZLX and the Ticket to Rock Summer continues. I gave away Weird Al tickets. Well, Kenny has Levitate Music Festival tickets for you. 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

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Well, I've said it before, you know, you get a cut in your finger, you put a Band-Aid on it, but Trent Reznor goes and writes a whole song about it, peering into every agonizing detail. 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

WZLX, this studio is a mess. In all these months of the Chuck Nolan Morning Show, these guys just keep accumulating all this crap, and it's all in the studio here. It looks like the evil anti-Santa in his toy shop or something. Anyway, I'm crowded around. I got to get out of here for a few days. I think Tyler's going to do my show tomorrow. It's all Tyler all the time on ZLX.

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0: It's Kenny Young. Get to know me. We're going to be spending the next 5 hours together. Tons of commercial-free classic rock on the way. And we got more cash on the way at 2:40 this hour. 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
10: 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In the car, at the gym, on the couch, while people are walking their dogs. Who's a good boy? 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You're a good boy. 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
5: 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The ice was broken, and we've been friends ever since.
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1: 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Argentina scored two goals in extra time to get past Switzerland.
2: 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Oh! That is a wondrous goal! Argentina, do it again!
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Probably a good time to remind you, you'll get a pair from these guys tonight at 7 o'clock when Corey Roddick comes in with Mandatory Metallica. 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

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I'm giving away more weekend passes for the Levitate Music and Arts Festival down in Marshfield.

Pretty big date in Led Zeppelin history. Yeah, July 13th, 85, they reunited of sorts for the Live Aid benefit in Philadelphia. It's the first time the surviving members had even shared a stage since John Bonham's passing. Phil Collins and Tony Thompson filled in on drums, by the way.

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This is 100.7 WZLX. Did you like that? I just came up with it just now, right off the top of my head. It's Kenny Young. Hey, less than 10 minutes away, getting into my basement tapes collection, looking back at some Live Aid history with a local favorite made good on that date in 85. All coming up at 4.

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2: All right, hey, first things first, this is your 10-minute warning for the Ticket to Rock Summer. I've got weekend passes for the Levitate Music and Arts Festival happening this weekend down in Marsh Vegas up for grabs. Right now, we take a look back in music history. Live Aid 1985 kicked off on this date with dueling venues, of course, Wembley Stadium in London and JFK Stadium in Philly, which is where we found the Cars performing live that afternoon.

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0: This weekend, down on the Irish Riviera, Marshfield, we got the Levitate Music and Arts Festival. 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

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Well, if you missed out on those Levitate Music and Arts Festival passes I just gave away, Chuck Nolan's got another pair tomorrow morning at 7:10 when the Ticket to Rock summer resumes. 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
2: Well, arguably one of the biggest music festivals of all time went down on this date in 1985. 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But I further argue that one of the greatest performances from those two venues had to be these guys, the native Queen at ZLX.

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1: For all those who didn't forget, this is dedicated to Bob Geldof and Bill Graham and everyone who put this on, the whole organization. 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

Once again, put your hands together for Simple Minds. That was the JFK Philly portion of Live Aid, which took place on this date, 1985. It's Kitty Young. Yeah, they say a global audience of 1.9 billion people got to watch the biggest names in music that day. It was like 150 different countries were all watching the simulcasts from the London and Philly shows. Well, let's continue with our boys from the left coast. A little Weezer now at ZLX.

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Yeah, that was Bob Dylan who said that in so many words. 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

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Your home for the Ticket to Rock summer. It's back in full force starting at 7:10 tomorrow morning with the Chuck Nolan Morning Show. He's got weekend passes for the Levitate Music and Arts Fest coming this weekend to Marshfield. He's also got Toto. Carter's got the Guess Who. And I'll have Muse tickets up for grabs.

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0: 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Oh, that's horrible.
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0: 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Or as we more bluntly put it, the $1,000 bribe. While you rock today's way, we make it pay. With 13 chances on the 40s from 9 a.m. to 9 p.m. to pocket a grand. And really, the hardest part is knowing how to spend it. We're sure you'll think of something. Tell Alexa to play WCLX on iHeartRadio and bask in the summer vibe of the $1,000 bribe on Boston's Classic Rock.
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And all you got to do is tell Alexa to play WCLX on iHeartRadio. 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

0: playing it pretty for America. Boston's classic rock, 100.7 WZLX. That about does it for me, Kenny Young. I'm getting out of here. Corey Roddick's in next. Mandatory Metallica. I'm off tomorrow and Wednesday. You got Tyler filling in. Don't worry. He'll have all your favorite features intact.
1: Good job. 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
1: First order of business, right off the rip, we're getting you two from Metallica like we do every weeknight. 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So those guys in Metallica just wrapped up the M72 World Tour over in London. And the next move for those guys, their Vegas residency at the Sphere. Here's the problem. It is a costly proposition. It would be cheaper for me to buy my son a car than to take him to see Metallica at the Sphere. 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Got $1,000 for you on the $1,000 bribe on the way at 40 pass. 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

0: told me it was in Pumpkin to number 2. He was asking why he wasn't coming up on 3011. 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